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1: Weather.
2: Got a possible shower today with a top of 18 degrees. We're down to 9 overnight. It's a little bit cooler tonight and tomorrow morning. A shower or two tomorrow, 18. A repeat on Monday and Tuesday, a shower or two, a top of 18. So not too bad as we head back to the new school term. Some sunshine's returning from Wednesday. Check this out. Mostly sunny on Wednesday. Can you believe it? 18. And then Thursday, a beautiful, clear, sunny day with a top of 20 degrees. And it's going to continue through until Friday. So a bit of a split week. We've got a shower or two for half the week and then some sunshine for the other half. You are on Sunshine Saturday morning with Mike. Good morning.
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2: We read from Psalms 62. It says, only God gives inward peace and I depend on him. God alone is the mighty rock that keeps me safe, and he is the fortress where I feel secure.
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0: Frank there, and he's okay. You are on Sunshine. I hope you're okay as well. It's 13 minutes past 8 o'clock on this Saturday morning. Mike here filling in for Tim today. He's having a break. He'll be back with us next Saturday morning. So it is nice to be with you. Yeah, I hope you're going to have a good day today. It's not looking too bad outside. It's pretty cloudy. But they're only forecasting for a possible shower. So, yeah, don't know what that means, but I'm just reading what the forecast is telling me. A possible shower. So if you've got some plans to get some things done outside, it actually may be okay today. You may be all right. You may get some time to do some work outside, particularly if you're doing some gardening. Speaking of gardening, Colin will be with me from 9 o'clock answering your gardening questions. So if you've got a question for Colin Barlow, our gardening expert, he'll be in with me just after 9. So you can fire off a question right now if you like on the text line, 0429 985 985. If you've got a gardening question for Colin, no matter what that might be for your garden or your lawn or your indoor plants or your veggie patch or your trees, your shrubs, your whatever, if you've got a gardening question, you can text away and get it nice and early, and he can tackle that when he joins me just after 9. Meanwhile, we're going to check out an event from our Sunshine calendar. This one is a little bit different. Have a listen.
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0: Have you ever watched a lot of those flash mobs? A lot of those, they're often on YouTube or different platforms where the flash mobs, they just turn up in the mass and they'll sing or they'll do something crazy. They're pretty fun to watch. Well, there's a flash mob happening right here in Perth next Saturday. Yes, so you can be, not that you can actually participate in it, but you can actually watch it happen, which would be pretty, it'd be pretty fun to be there actually. So if you love a flash mob, then head along to the Floriate Forum to hear the Christmas Choir. How cool is that? In July, the Christmas Choir will be performing their first ever flash mob. It's a Christmas in July surprise, although I'm telling you now, so it's kind of not a surprise, but it is, right? There's a lot that will be there that won't even realise. I love this. So this is next Saturday, the 25th of July. It's going to happen between 10:30 and 11 a.m. next Saturday morning. So if you're not far from the Floriate Forum, or you may be far, you may want to go, I just want to go and check this one out. I'm hoping there's a big crowd there that are shopping next Saturday morning at Floriate Forum, that's for sure. Look, you'll get the details of the actual location, because you might be saying, well, whereabouts in the Floriate Forum? Well, the good news is, if you go to our website, I won't give that clue away just yet. Head online to our website, sunshine.com.au. You'll get all the details about the actual location and where that, what retailer basically they will actually start at, and they'll sort of go from there. So that's next Saturday. It's the flash mob. Get more details. Check it out on our website today. This would be a whole lot of fun. Can't wait to see how it unfolds. Avicii is on the way next.

Hi, this is Dr. Bruce Robinson from the Fathering Project at UWA. I want to pass on another tip that really works, and it's a very simple tip that dads have tried, and everyone who does this tells me how brilliant it is. We call it dad dates, and that is where dad goes out with the kids one at a time. So it's not dad and mum and not dad and his mates, because adults will always talk to each other. And it's not dad with all the kids or both kids, it's just dad and just one child. And it works a treat. And here's the thing, dads, and I always say to dads, get a tube of super glue and super glue your lips up. It's not a chance to preach to the kids, it's a chance to listen. And the busier you are, the more powerful this is in a kid's life. Why is that? It's not what you say to them, it's not bonding time. It's the fact that you bother. You're busy and you bother, and they think, I must be worth bothering. I must be worth something because dad bothers to spend time with me. And the best thing to protect the kid from the dangers of life, drugs and all sorts of things, is to feel worthwhile. So dads, think about that. Take your kids on dad dates. If you'd like more information about how to be a good dad, go to our website, thefatheringproject.org.

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Oh, yes. Guy Sebastian there, and get it done. You are on Sunshine Saturday morning with Mike. It's almost 8:30. I hope your day has started well. We're going to check the weather out for the next few days and see how it's looking today. We've got a possible shower today with the top of 18 degrees. Down to 9 tonight, so a little bit cooler tonight. A shower or two tomorrow, 18. That's going to be a repeat on Monday and Tuesday, a shower or two. So back to school next week. Shower or two, top of 18. Sunshine's returning on Wednesday, so mostly sunny on Wednesday with 18, and then Thursday's the pick next week, an absolutely sunny day, no possible shower, just sunny, and a top of 20 degrees, so a beautiful winter's day. A sunny winter's day is on the way Thursday, and that's going to continue on Friday with mostly sunny and 21. So a bit of a mixed week. We've got half with a shower or two and then half with a bit of sunshine. So enjoy the next week of the weather. Currently, it's actually, we've got up there pretty quick today. Even though we're heading for a top of 18, we're already sitting at 16 degrees around most suburbs. Although if you look at the app, it tells you that it feels like 9, but it's actually 16. Interesting how they measured that. But anyway, the current temperature is around about 16 degrees. Colin Barlow is going to be joining me after 9. How is your garden looking? Are you looking out the window and going, my garden needs a little bit of love. I'm not quite sure what to do. Well, the good news is Colin will be in after 9 and he'll be able to help you. He'll be able to answer any of your questions you've got regarding your garden. And I guess if you're looking out the window, looking at your garden, and you're probably thinking, oh, what am I going to do about those weeds? There's weeds everywhere. It's just that time of the year, isn't it, with plenty of weeds? Don't know that there's a quick fix for that, but we shall have a chat with Colin after 9. You can get in nice and early if you want. You don't need to wait until 9. You can text away right now, 0429 985 985. If you've got a garden question for Colin, and usually I haven't seen him get stumped yet. He's usually got a pretty good answer. So text away, 0429 985.

Taylor Swift there, and Shake It Off. You are on Sunshine Saturday morning with Mike, filling in for Tim today. He shall be back with us next Saturday morning. I spotted this story yesterday, and I found it quite amusing, actually. I thought I'd ask you and see what you think. Sydney Airport have introduced, or they're going to introduce, a new $20 fast track option. I thought, okay, it sounds, you know, sounds reasonable, but would you pay $20 to save a bit of time at the airport? So passengers departing through Sydney's international terminal will now be able to purchase a pass that will give them access to a priority queue before security screening. I thought, okay. So this fast track pass is available to any customers travelling through Terminal 1 departures, and it aims to reduce stress, save time, and enable customers to move through the airport more efficiently during peak travel periods, according to Sydney's airport's website. So fast track passes can be you can purchase them in advance, including on the day of travel, for $20 per person. So if you're obviously going as a family, that could add up through Sydney Airport Fast Track booking page. So get this, so more than 42 million people travel through Sydney Airport each day. 42 million travel through Sydney Airport each year, sorry, that should be, and that number is expected to grow significantly in the decades ahead. So 42 million across the year, according to the Sydney Airport Group Executive in Commercial, Mark. He says, our job is to make sure the airport experience keeps pace with those expectations and remains as smooth, efficient and seamless as possible. Yeah, I get that. So Fast Track is part of our broader investment in improving the passenger journey by giving passengers more choice, reducing friction and helping people. So the policy will operate separately from the existing priority screening access provided to eligible first class and business class, etc. However, it says it does not guarantee faster processing through security, border control or other airport processes. So you may get through quick, but then you may get held up in another area. I couldn't help but see the funny side of it. And so they're saying, look here, buy your $20 pass, but there's no guarantee you'll actually get faster through other areas of the airport. But look, it's a good initiative. If people think that, and if they may benefit from $20, but I couldn't help but think, if there's 42 million people travelling through Sydney Airport each year, how many of those are going to take up the option of purchasing a $20 fast track? And then you've got a massive queue on the fast track, and then the other line becomes even less, and you won't need to actually buy a fast track because everyone's gone and bought their fast track ticket, and that's reduced the line in the other line, if you get what I mean. I just couldn't help but see the funny side of it. Let me know on the text line 0429 985 985. Would you pay $20 to have a fast track ticket, even if you're leaving from Perth? Let me know. 0429 985 985. Colin Barlow joins me after 9, and he will answer your gardening questions not far away.

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1: Some stories may not be suitable for little ears.
2: Good morning, I'm Chris McCarthy. Australia's special envoy to combat Islamophobia is welcoming the federal government's response to his final report. The government will adopt 35 out of the 54 recommendations to crack down on anti-Muslim behaviour, but it's expected Labor won't action structural reforms proposed by the special envoy, including calls for a ban on religious discrimination and an independent review of counter-terrorism laws. Aftab Malik says it means more will need to be done in addressing Islamophobia's root cause.
3: Further national examination of Islamophobia, an action that addresses its social, institutional and structural causes. Where the government has acted, I will support that progress. Where recommendations remain outstanding, I will continue to advocate for them.
2: The loved ones of two Australian teenagers who lost their lives to methanol poisoning in Laos have praised the support they've received from the federal government. A distillery owner has been charged over the 2024 incident, which saw six tourists lose their lives, including Australians Bianca Jones and Holly Morton Bowles. Speaking on Seven, Bianca's mother Michelle has praised the actions of DFAT in issuing a heightened travel alert for the nation.
4: The government have been amazing. And I just want to get the message out there, just don't travel over there now like that. Just please do not travel in Laos.
2: The US and Iran have widened attacks as the renewed conflict shows no sign of de-escalation. American forces have struck multiple bridges while Tehran responded with the largest retaliatory strikes since the Peace Deal collapsed. Several Arab nations have condemned Iran's action on US bases and urged the two countries to return to the negotiating table. Analysts believe Donald Trump's accusations of Chinese interference in the 2020 presidential election are laying the groundwork for claims of fraud in the upcoming US midterms. Beijing has vehemently denied the allegations made during a national address. Senior fellow at the US Studies Center, Bruce Wolpe, says President Trump will be feeling nervous ahead of November's ballots.
5: The president's party has lost seats in Congress. That's going to happen again. He hates it, and that's why he has conjured up this massive conspiracy to try and seize control of the election, the mechanics of the election, to get a different outcome than what's coming at him.
2: Also making news, Irish Oscar-winning actress Brenda Fricker has died at the age of 81. Checking sport, the Adelaide Crows have barged their way into the AFL's top four with a dramatic 87-71 win over the Sydney Swans at a rain-soaked SCG. The Crows, the first team to beat the Swans at home this season. Aussie golfer Lucas Herbert has raised eyebrows at round two of the Open Championship, leading the standings by two shots after hitting a round of 62. And championship leader Kimi Antonelli has topped the timesheets ahead of McLaren's Lando Norris after the first day of practice for the Belgian Grand Prix. More headlines soon. I'm Chris McCarthy.
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9: Weather.
10: Got a possible shower today with a top of 18 degrees. We are down to 9 overnight. Tomorrow, a shower or two with a top of 18. And then it's a repeat on Monday and Tuesday. A shower or two and a top of 18. Sunshine's returning on Wednesday. Mostly sunny with a top of 18 on Wednesday. The sunshine will continue through Thursday and Friday. So it's not looking too bad. We're currently sitting on 16 degrees in Perth.
9: Life words.
10: We read from Psalm 121, 7 to 8. It says, "The Lord will protect you and keep you safe from all dangers. The Lord will protect you now and always wherever you go."
9: Sunshine. Wholeheartedly connected.

0: Justin Timberlake, can't stop the feeling, and I can't stop the garden feeling because Colin Barlow is in the studio. Good morning, Colin. Welcome.
1: Good morning. It's great to be here.
0: Nice to be having a chat. Well, I was really looking forward to this morning. I sort of got up with a spring in my step. I thought, beauty, we're going to be talking gardening this morning.
1: You can get all your gardening questions answered.
0: I've got a list. Maybe I'll email you. We'll let our listeners chime in.
1: It's been a little while since you've been back here doing the gardening, isn't it?
0: It has been. I love it. Separate from gardening, you're following the World Cup.
1: Yeah.
0: You're a big soccer fan, aren't you?
1: Yeah.
0: Who do you think's going to take out the title?
1: I'm hoping Spain.
0: You hope it? You're barracking for Spain?
1: Well, they knocked the English out, the Argentinians.
0: Of course.
1: So I actually got up nice and early at 3 a.m.
0: I was going to ask you, do you set the alarm and get up, or do you naturally wake up? It's time to watch.
1: I set my alarm for about 15 minutes before, so okay. I could just work myself up. But I'd watched a few of the games because I'd been in the UK and Scotland.
0: Oh, of course.
1: So I'd actually watched a lot of them at a reasonable time, which had been good. So,
0: does that throw you out for the day? Like, what does the rest of that day look like? You're up watching it at 3 a.m.
1: Well, I actually went to bed and then woke up and then managed to get some more sleep. So I think my sort of body clock's just working its way back after being sort of 7 hours... you know, behind at the moment. So it was actually, you know, for me, like, that was probably 8 o'clock in the evening. So that was actually normal time for watching the football.
0: Yeah, of course. Alrighty. You brought some colour in this morning. Tell us about that before we get to. We've got some questions coming through already.
1: Yeah, I just brought a few things which are really sort of flowering at this time of the year. There's lots of camellias and things which are out. I know, like, so probably will tie into one of the first questions. Are some of the things which are really out? I know, like, a few weeks ago, even with Tim, I brought a few, and this is one called Early Cheer.
0: Early Cheer?
1: There's Yellow Cheerfulness, Paper Whites are out at the moment. That's very strong.
0: Yeah, wow.
1: That's outside. Not always the best inside, but most of your early jonquils, I've had stuff in flower for probably a month now.
0: Yeah, okay.
1: You know, well over a month. So you'll find that a lot of the early jonquils and things will be up in sort of even May. You'll get some at the end of May. So, and now until sort of really October, you've got a range of different daffodils which will flower. Most of the jonquils originally come from the Mediterranean, so they're pretty tough. Mm. They get most of the water in the winter.
0: Yeah.
1: And, you know, they can get a good baking during the summer. They don't mind that at all. So I've got quite a few in pots, and I actually split quite a few of them up last year.
0: Some nice winter colour.
1: Yeah, it's a nice, easy one. So,
0: and aroma.
1: Yeah. One which I know, one of your favourite ones from outside. I remember a few years ago, you gave it a real good chop down.
0: I did.
1: Yeah, and it's coming. So most this time of year, your bottle brush or Callistemon, most of your sort of Viminalis, which are the sort of smaller leaf varieties, which are a little bit, you know, thinner. They tend to have sort of longer, so this is just a smaller one, but longer sort of, these actually little spikes which actually hang down, beautiful, all made up of mainly stamens, which are the male parts of the flowers. So bottle brush, I love at this time of year. Great for the bees. You'll find the birds will love them as well. So they're fantastic.
0: Colour's stunning as well. Love that.
1: This one, my last rose before I prune them, and that's probably a thing to sort of tie into. I've got still roses on, this is a climber one, this is a Pierre de Ronsard, or Eden rose as they call it in the US. This is, I've got climbing over an arch, one either side. And now, from pretty much now to the middle of August, is really the time to start pruning your roses. Might be a little bit wet this weekend to get out there, but after, I think next weekend would probably be a great weekend to get out there and prune your roses. So.
0: Go hard with the roses.
1: Go hard or go home. I know you'll go hard or go home.
0: My wife always makes a comment about trimming, because it was one year where I cut our roses. We used to have a whole bunch of roses in our previous house, and I cut them back so hard. She couldn't believe it. But what happened? They flourished. When they came back, she couldn't believe it. It's like, well, there you go.
1: Yeah, well, you can. It's knowing what to prune and trying to retain the healthy water shoots which are going to carry your flowers and get rid of the sort of thin ones. So you can prune hard, but it depends on the rose. Climbing roses, you have to prune a little bit differently, because if you prune it all down to the ground, you lose most of your flowers.
0: I had no method, Colin.
1: Climbing roses are one of those which you don't cut down to the ground.
0: Okay.
1: Unless it's flowered the year before and you've got another shoot to tie. So there's a little bit more involved with that.
0: A bit more technique.
1: I might talk about that next week, and I'll bring some loppers and things in.
0: Good on you. You did that a few years ago. That was actually real. Yeah. I really enjoyed that. That was really good. Look, we'll take a break. We'll come back. If you've got a question for Colin about your garden, you can text in now, 0429 985 985. Roger has done that nice and early. We'll come back and tackle Roger's question after this one.

0: You are on Sunshine Saturday morning with Mike filling in for Tim today, and Colin Barlow's with me taking any of your gardening questions. Colin, we've got a question from Roger. Good morning, Roger. Roger is asking what's happening with our seasons. That's part A, a question. Yeah. But then he's saying these are in flower. So daffodils are just coming through, and in April he planted peas and already being picked. So is that about right? Planted in April, picking now?
1: Yeah, it certainly is. Like I said,
0: I'm assuming snow peas.
1: Yeah, so I'm not sure whether he planted them from seed or whether they were seedlings. So seedlings will generally come a little bit quicker.
0: Yeah.
1: You usually get better results from seed.
0: Yeah, totally.
1: Snow peas, like if you look in April, May, June, July, 3 months, 12 weeks,
0: you know,
1: in some cases, is pretty good, yep. So, and you've got the great thing, if you can plant that sort of autumn, the soil is still warm, you've got some warmer weather, and things take off quickly. And so once they get going, you know, you've got plenty of moisture and you've had a few little warm days here and there,
0: yeah,
1: and that really will kick them along. So peas, don't want it too hot.
0: Righty-o, so we've got snow peas. It's climbing over an archway and it's almost falling over. It's almost like this massive shrub. They are unbelievable.
1: Yeah, so this time of year, it's really
0: the weather must be playing a huge part.
1: Yeah, so really this time of year is really good for a lot of your Asian vegetables, your cabbage, and a lot of your
0: like bok choy and
1: bok choy, pak choy,
0: Chinese
1: cabbage. So one of the other things you'll find as well is particularly your brassicas, your cabbages. I've got Brussels sprouts coming, cauliflower.
0: Ooh, nice.
1: All of those things now.
0: Yeah.
1: Ideal. They like it cooler. Even your lettuce as well.
0: I haven't tried growing sprouts, but I wouldn't mind giving those a go.
1: Are they tricky to grow? No, they take a little bit. You want to be planting them sort of ideally March, April. If you're going to sow them, you need to sow them early. You could buy some of them now. You might get some in, but they prefer it. You really need to be planting sort of March, April, May.
0: Yeah, okay. So I've probably missed that.
1: Yeah, so
0: window.
1: I planted some a little bit early and they're just sort of, you know, I'm getting a little Brussels sprouts on them now, so I'll be looking forward to that.
0: Thanks, Roger. I hope Roger's enjoying his peas. Look, we'll take a break, Colin. We'll come back. We've got some more questions coming through from Blair. If you've got a question for Colin about your garden or your veggie patch or your lawn or your retic or your indoor plants or whatever, or all those pesky weeds that are growing at the moment.
1: Lots of them, there's plenty of those.
0: I've
1: seen them outside. I've got a few to weed but at home, so and a bit of raking up to do.
0: I just keep ignoring them. Send a text 0429 985 985 back after this.

0: Oh, yes, Brooke Fraser. Thanks, Brooke. You are on Sunshine Saturday morning with Mike Collins with me taking your gardening questions. Colin, got a question from Blair. Good morning, Blair. Blair says he's got a large staghorn, maybe elkhorn, he's not sure, hanging outside undercover on a wooden board on the wall. What is the best way to feed it? I've heard dropping banana peels on the top and water or moss is needed.
1: Yeah, a few
0: How
1: different
0: do you
1: ways.
0: Those?
1: Like I said, the old-fashioned way was with bananas, banana skins.
0: So it does work.
1: Yeah, so particularly with potassium. So what you'll tend to do is, generally on the board, they'll tend to use, some boards will rot, so you've got to be careful. Some will use like a plywood, but pretty much a waterproof one, which would last a little bit longer.
0: Yeah,
1: so if you can get more waterproof ply board, which is better, and that'll last a number of years. Some people will nail it or screw it onto the actual board. Mm. And what they tend to do, so I know some people who put old compost behind, some people put some even old sort of leaves behind, composted leaves, but banana skins, and when they go sort of start going black, they'll put those behind and they'll sort of gradually rot. You can get a few little sort of those little midgy sort of flies and things around, which people don't like, but that works very, very well, so...
0: Is there a reason why they have them on timber? Like, is there some theory
1: with that? Yeah, well, naturally, if you're going to put them on a wall, naturally, you can actually nail them or tie them, wire them onto a tree. And they will actually attach themselves. Yeah. So if you've got a tree big enough, you can do that.
0: Right.
1: You can put some net, or you can hook them on. A lot of people tend to put them on a board, then they can move them more if they're on a wall. So if they're on a wall at home, you can actually hang them a bit like a picture frame and hook them on, and then you can take them off. So I've known a few people who do that. And basically the fronds at the back, which basically sort of, they will actually eventually cover the board, so you don't even see the board. It just gets bigger and bigger, the old dead ones. So generally the staghorns have wider, fatter fronds and less of them. The elk horns tend to have more finer fronds, so which hang down.
0: Blair will know because he wasn't quite sure. He thinks it's an elk.
1: Yeah.
0: Do they? What sort of lifespan do they have? Are they can last for years and years, or do they sort of have a lifespan?
1: Decades.
0: Really?
1: Many decades.
0: Yeah, okay.
1: So I've known a few people who've had them, you know, been in the family for like 30, 40 years.
0: Wow.
1: And they've just had them on. The grandma's had them and give them a bit. So you can actually even sometimes, they'll produce little offsets on them. You can actually pull off and you can,
0: replant.
1: Yeah.
0: Oh, wow.
1: So they're pretty easy. It's just a matter of getting some moisture up, and that humidity is what they like.
0: Yeah,
1: so you don't want them baking in full sun.
0: Yeah.
1: So you need a bit of moisture. So like I said, some people will put compost, like I said, sphagnum moss behind them.
0: Yep.
1: And, you know, you can't even use a very, very weak sort of liquid fertiliser, but it has to be very weak because ferns don't like a lot of fertiliser.
0: There we go, Blair. All the best with your staghorn. If you've got a question for Colin, you can text away now. It might be about your veggie patch, your lawn, or what indoor plant, whatever the case may be. Text away 0429 985 985. Back after this one.

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6: You are on Sunshine Saturday morning and Colin Barlow is with me from Gardens from Eden. If you've got a question for Colin, you can text away 0429 985 985, whatever that may be, about your garden. Colin, we were talking about veggies. You mentioned about you've got, you planted your Brussels sprouts, was it May?
7: Yeah.
6: Which is not that long ago.
7: Yep.
6: Have we missed the window there for that certain veggies to plant now, or can we still try and get some winter veggies in now?
7: Yeah, like I said, really, you can. It's just that the size and when you actually plant them, so way too late from seed, so you've actually got to get plants and punnets or a little bit more established plants.
6: Gotcha.
7: Because they take a while, like Brussels sprouts, to actually... the ones I planted were actually for the garden show, so that was pretty much April, May.
6: Yeah, okay.
7: So it was a matter of, you know, they were planted sort of April, ready for May, and they were already seedlings when they were planted. So that's why I said you've really got to sort of that, you know, you can't even February, March is really sort of from seed.
6: Yeah, okay.
7: Otherwise, you've got to punnets. Things which you can definitely plant now are your lettuce.
6: Yeah.
7: They'll go on. Some of your cabbage you'll get away with.
6: Okay.
7: So your cabbage, and depending on the weather, if you give them plenty of water, so your cabbage will do well. Like I said, all your Asian vegetables will. Like I said, cauliflower. Some of the shorter varieties you'll get away with as well. But again, you've really got to go for sort of larger plants if you can at this stage. It's too late for seeds. So it's really knowing that sort of seasonality and getting the right things. Like, you know, you see people selling tomatoes and things this time. I've still got tomatoes on some plants. The plants are really going in a bit of sun. And I've still got a few tomatoes trying to keep them going through. It's difficult. But really, said this time of year is like, you know, I've gotten all my basil's gone now with the cold. So
6: course,
7: it's really a matter of, you know, but you've got spring onions coming up this time of year.
6: Nice.
7: I've still got, like I said, silver beet, lots of things like that. So it's really that seasonality and getting the right plants for the time of year.
6: We get tomatoes popping up all over the place. Yeah. It's just amazing. Got a question from Kelly. Thank you, Kelly, from Queen's Rocks. Kelly says, is it Murray's? M-U-R-R-A-Y-A-S?
7: Maria.
6: Are about 15 years old and had their roots trimmed on one side when the new fence went to 6 months ago. They look like this after the storm a few weeks back. Will they come good or am I looking and needing to replace them? So 15 years old, they've had their roots trimmed on one side when the new fence went in about 6 months ago.
7: She's sent a picture.
6: No, haven't got a picture,
7: unfortunately. We haven't got the picture going through. Generally with Moreas, what will happen with Moreas, if the fence has gone in recently, Moreas love the heat.
6: Ah, right.
7: And Moreas are notorious for going sort of yellow during winter. So I'm not, obviously I can't look at the photo.
6: No.
7: But I'm assuming if they've gone a bit yellowy, generally with Moreas, it's usually stressed with the cold.
6: Right.
7: So they're not really going to pick up until sort of springtime. You might want to put a bit of compost and wetting agent around the roots. no point in fertiliser, maybe a bit of seaweed, but they're not really going to take off again until it sort of warms up in sort of September, October.
6: So just wait, basically. It's just a bit of a waiting period.
7: Yeah, so you could, you know, give them a little trim back, but I'll just probably leave them, wait for some growth. Those roots aren't really going to recover in winter. It's too cold.
6: Right.
7: So they're not going to really start kicking along again, you know, even start growing sort of end of August, September.
6: Mm.
7: And then once they start growing, then you'll get the new growth on them. So that's when you'll really know.
6: There we go, Kelly from Quinn's Rocks. You just have to be patient, Kelly, and hang in there and just wait a few more weeks. Colin, we'll take a break. We'll come back, chat some more. If you've got a question for Colin, just like Kelly did, you can text away right now, 0429 985 985. Back after Blanca.

0: You are on Sunshine, Saturday morning with Mike. That was Blanca, and I'm yours. Colin Barlow's with me taking your gardening questions. Thanks for coming in, Colin. Got a question from Sharon from Southlake. Good morning, Sharon. Sharon says, she says, good morning, gentlemen. That's very nice of you. Thanks, Sharon. Good morning. She says, what is the best place to grow cuttings from zygote cactus? I've got some students in my class interested in growing cuttings after they saw my other succulents grow roots successfully. But this particular one, these cuttings are just shriveling up. I have them in cutting and seed raising mix sitting in the window ledge in a beautiful spot, but they are not doing well at all, says Sharon.
1: She didn't What's say exactly on? When she took them, did she?
0: No.
1: If it was fairly recently, that would be the problem.
0: Oh, really?
1: Okay, so your zygote cactus in some of the old books is Schlumbergia. Okay, so they're in what they call epiphytic cacti, so not your prickly cacti.
0: Right.
1: They do have a few little spines, but only very, very tiny.
0: Okay.
1: They're actually the ones which look like little segments of green, and they usually put them in hanging baskets. So you'll see them in all the big garden centres.
0: Right.
1: They come in whites, mauves, pinks, reds, all sorts, those sort of colours, and they hang down. So they're actually in little fleshy segments.
0: Right.
1: And they hang down and weep over like a hanging basket. They're actually what they call a phylloclad, which technically, what that means, like I said, it's a leaf. You know when you have if I've got a leaf, the leaf stalk, okay? They're actually a modified leaf stalk. People don't, it's very interesting modification. So what actually has happened is the leaf stalk has been modified into these what look like stems, which are like little links into each other, and they all like little link in together. They look like those little things used to click together.
0: Oh yeah.
1: They all attach.
0: Yeah.
1: What the thing is it would have just flowered. So I'm assuming when she had them, it would have just flowered. The problem when it's just flowered is those growths usually on the end are still a little bit fleshy and not what we call mature enough. What you need, like normally with a normal one, you would have a softwood, semi-hardwood, etc. With those, they need to be firm.
0: Right.
1: So they need to be firm. So those little segments, if they're not firm, what actually happens is, one, they'll either shrivel, or two, they'll rot.
0: Which is what's happened.
1: Generally what you need is, you need to go, it's not the ideal time to take cuttings. Normally sort of November's better.
0: Right.
1: But if you were to take them this time of year, what you need to do is go further back down the stem, and you need at least two nodes.
0: Right.
1: Two little segments, not one segment. One segment on its own will probably just shrivel and die. And they need to be, if you squeeze them, firm enough that they don't squish.
0: Oh, so it's really, really firm. Yeah, okay.
1: So they need to be firm enough and dry enough that they don't, if they squish, they're going to shrivel and die. So you've got to go probably, you know, at least probably halfway back down that stem with a longer stem and get two good segments together.
0: Right.
1: Prune underneath. And then that first segment, the bottom one, make sure you plant it the right way. Mm. So the one which is at the bottom, keep it the same way. That needs to be buried by about halfway. So the bottom segment is buried halfway in the segment. I usually use a little pencil and then push it in and then back of a pencil and push it back. Or you can get what they call a little dibbler or spatula does the same thing.
0: Yeah.
1: The medium you put them in is the other thing. So you need either a 50-50 peat and sand.
0: Mm.
1: So like a coarse river sand and peat, or a 50-50 peat, peat and perlite works well.
0: Yeah.
1: Or you can use like a seed raising mix.
0: Which she has yet done.
1: Yeah, either or. Sometimes even a seed raising mix, I find a bit of extra perlite's better with that just because it needs to be light and airy. You give it a water and then you put it in the part shade, not in full sun because it'll shrivel. So it needs to be a partly shaded situation. Some people even put a plastic bag over the top with a little pop sticks and keep the humidity in. I find outside, they're not too bad. It doesn't say whether if they're in a school, that could be the other thing.
0: On a ledge. Yep.
1: If they're on a ledge in sun, they'll shrivel.
0: Yep.
1: The other thing you might find is air conditioners, heaters, that's no good for them. So you may need to put you can buy the little mini glass, little plastic ones, terrariums from your garden centres and the hardware stores. They're good. Put them in those with a little lid and they've got little vents on the top. They're about $10 to $20. I would buy one of those. Alternatively, you can get a plastic bag with sticks. It's a little bit more fiddly. It's easier with the pots. You can put a few pots in one of these little mini glass houses. Open the vent and let the air in so it doesn't steam up too much.
0: So it's almost back to the drawing board, I think, Sharon. But
1: it's learning. They're easy to do, but it's really educating people on what cuttings you take.
0: Yeah, okay.
1: So they've got to be firm enough that they'll support themselves.
0: Yep.
1: Not too old, because it'll take a long time, but if they're too soft, they're just going to rot.
0: There we go, Sharon. Thank you for your question, Sharon. Great question, and all the best heading back to the next term next week. Colin will take a break. If you've got a question for Colin, we can sneak a few more in. I reckon 0429 985 985. Back after BB Rexar.

0: You are on Sunshine Saturday morning with Mike. Colin Barlow's with me taking your gardening questions. You can text away 0429 985 985. Colin, we didn't get to finish. What else did you bring in this morning? You brought in a ray of colour this morning.
1: Yeah, this one always this time of year, and this is a bush I've actually given to quite a lot of people over the years. It's when it actually flowers, it's a bit of a sort of traffic stopper. So it's, some call it a nutmeg bush, some people call it a misty plume bush, basically Tetradinia riparia. It normally grows in, likes a bit of moisture. It'll grow up to about 3 metres plus. And so
0: okay.
1: You can plant a stick of it and it'll grow.
0: So it's tough as.
1: Yeah.
0: Yeah,
1: but
0: okay.
1: I'm going to get you a leaf. It's lovely lilac colour.
0: Yeah, so
1: rub that leaf.
0: It is a nice... Just let me reach
1: over
0: there.
1: I'm just going to pass you this leaf.
0: Yeah,
1: and
0: sure.
1: And rub it between your fingers and have a smell.
0: Okay.
1: And see if you're not...
0: Whoa, that's really, really strong.
1: Yeah, so they call it the nutmeg bush. Is
0: yeah,
1: another, so
0: wow.
1: Can, so quite a...
0: Is that edible?
1: It is
0: not?
1: Edible, yeah. It's not recommended, but like I said, they do reckon it's reasonable for your digestive system.
0: That is really strong.
1: Yeah, so... this time of year, you can hack it down to almost nothing, down to the ground, so this would be your sort of plant.
0: I love this already.
1: Yeah. And, you know, you stick a bit of this in the ground, and this would shoot, and then you get this little bush. It'll come up like next year. Pretty easy, so...
0: I wonder if you could...
1: You get little seedlings and things off it as well.
0: I wonder if you could dry those leaves and make a cup of tea out of it.
1: And nutmeg tea?
0: I might have to do some research on that.
1: Yeah, we'll do some research.
0: Because that aroma is actually really, really strong.
1: Nutmeg, yeah. Some people like just the smell of the leaves.
0: Amazing. Yeah. We'll take a quick break. We'll come back and we'll wrap up. But if you've got a quick question for Colin, text away 0429 985 985.
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0: You are on Sunshine Saturday morning with Mike and Colin Barlow's with me. We've got time for one more quick one, Colin. Charlie from Yanjibup. Thank you, Charlie. Charlie says, my mandarin tree in a pot, it has fruit, but the leaves are falling off. Any tips for the problem with the mandarin tree for Charlie?
1: Number of reasons why the leaves will fall off in a pot. Number one is usually lack of water. So it's, we had a hot day yesterday, 25. So if it dries out and it becomes quite pot bound and root bound, water's going down the side. So sometimes it's shrunk and then water will go down and it will drop. So that's number one. So just check there's no gap between the actual soil ball and the actual pot itself. If it is, put a wetting agent on and add a bit of extra potting mix around it. That's number one, just to check. Number two, I would ask, have you fertilized it? Because normally if you fertilize it with a granular fertilizer, not a slow release, nothing like a Nosmocote or one of those, which is a control release, or Nutricote or Acticote, no, but if you've used a granular one in a concentrated area, it's all right in the ground, but in a pot a little bit's okay, but if you put too much on, it'll cause the leaves to drop, and in some cases can cause your fruit to drop.
0: Oh, really?
1: Because it basically burns them. What it does is it actually sucks moisture out of the plant. Rather than going in the fertilizer to activate itself, does something called exosmosis and sucks the water out of the plant, and that will cause it to drop leaves. So I would ask, if you fertilize it, if you have fertilized it with a granular, if there's any left, scrape it off and give it a good flush with water. Keep flushing it. Try and flush
0: those it through.
1: So it's usually one of the two. I'd say that would be your two issues.
0: Here we go. All the best, Charlie, with your mandarin tree. Want to getting some nice fruit off those. Quick tip before we finish off, Colin, for the weekend. Not looking too bad today. A great day to be outside.
1: Yeah,

0: Even if you've got a blower, a good thing is get your blower, blow your grass first so it's dry.
1: That's a good tip.
0: And that way then you get a cleaner cut, mow your lawn, that'll stop the weeds from seeding, and then dispose of that in your garbage as well. And then try and get some of those weeds particularly out of your garden, because once they go to seed, we're going to have lots more rain over the next few weeks. There'll just be lots and lots more rain. And you can clear up some of those pretty much sort of patches in your garden, and then gives you a chance to work out and say, well, you know, I could improve that area. What can I plant here? Get rid of some of those wet, soggy leaves. Mm. Get rid of the weeds. Mm. And, you know, on a nice sunny day.
1: Good on you, Colin. Appreciate you coming in. You'll be back next Saturday, all going well, with Tim.
0: Yeah, great. And as we said, that little nutmeg we just checked, if you've got a headache, you can, in Rwanda, they use it as a medicinal plant. So for things like the essential oils for malaria, dengue fever, and if you actually smell the leaves, if you've got a headache, gets rid of your headache. So there you go.
1: So need to plant a few of those in the garden. Good on you, Colin. We'll catch you next time. My guest has been Colin Barlow from Gardens from Eden.
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1: Some stories may not be suitable for little ears.
2: Hello, I'm Chris McCarthy. A Queensland man has been charged, accused of making threats to a federal politician. Georgina Winter has the details.
3: Federal police launched an investigation earlier this month into alleged threatening voice messages targeted at a federal politician. The calls were tracked to a Gold Coast home where officers executed a search warrant on Thursday and allegedly uncovered digital evidence of the offence on a personal device. A 57-year-old man faces one count of threatening harm to a public official, a charge that carries a maximum penalty of 2 years behind bars. He is scheduled to front court next month. Georgina Winter reporting.
2: The federal government has issued a warning for travellers to Laos after authorities charged a distillery owner over the methanol poisoning deaths of two Australian teenagers. Smart Traveller advises tourists to exercise a high degree of caution in the country due to crime, the risk of methanol poisoning, and concerns around the lack of transparency in the justice system. Beijing has labelled Donald Trump's accusations of electoral fraud entirely fabricated. The US president has used a national address to accuse China of interference in the 2020 election in what he claims is a deep state cover-up. Former Democratic White House staffer Corey Alpert says nothing President Trump said in the speech was actually new.
4: Intelligence community assessments have been out for years regarding China's involvement in 2020, largely assessing that they had the capability to meddle in the 2020 election. But that the strength of US elections prevented them from making that decision to do so.
2: The construction industry says more oversight is needed to prevent history repeating itself when it comes to corruption. Master Builders Australia believes an independent regulator is crucial to keeping the sector on track once the administration of the CFMEU ends. Chief Executive Danita Warne says it's an essential element in keeping the whole industry accountable.
5: Unions, but everyone else as well. That is why it is so important that we have a combined regulator that ensures that everyone is complying with the law, regardless of whether it is criminal law, competition law, or industrial relations law.
2: Also making news, the federal government will adopt 35 out of the 54 recommendations made by the Special Envoy to combat Islamophobia. And the US president has threatened Canada with increased tariffs for wildfire smoke drifting across North America. Checking sports, Sydney coach Dean Cox is downplaying injury concerns for star Isaac Heaney as the Swans lick their wounds after a 16-point loss to Adelaide. The midfielder spending an extended period on the bench last night. In NRL action, the Sydney Roosters have claimed their fourth straight victory with an 8-point win over the Melbourne Storm. And Mercedes F1 driver Kimi Antonelli is fastest on track after day one of practice for the Belgian Grand Prix. Aussie Oscar Piastri running in sixth place. More headlines soon. I'm Chris McCarthy.
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7: Weather. We've got a possible shower today as we head towards a top of 18 degrees. We're down to 9 overnight ahead of a shower or two tomorrow, 18. And then Monday and Tuesday, pretty consistent to follow that. A shower or two with a top of 18 degrees. So not too bad heading back to school for the new term. We've got some sunshine returning on Wednesday. We've got a mostly sunny day on Wednesday with a top of 18. And it continues through to Friday. Sunny Thursday, 20. And then we're up to, can you believe, 21 degrees by the end of the week on Friday with a mostly sunny day. You are on Sunshine. Good morning.
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0: Hey, boys and girls, you are on Sunshine. It's 10 past 10 on this Saturday morning. Mike filling in for Tim. Tim will be back with us next Saturday morning. It's good to be with you. Bit of sunshine outside, which is looking good. A good day for gardening. And if you're into gardening, like we were just chatting to Colin, you may be interested in heading along to this event.
1: Looking for something to do? Connect with the Sunshine Calendar.
0: Because this one is on tomorrow. It's the Swanview Community Garden Busy Bee. So you're invited to the Swanview Community Garden. It's called Meetups for a relaxed, easy gardening and a friendly chat. It's a simple, welcoming way to connect with others. You'll be able to swap some practical tips and ideas and help care for their local patch. So people of all ages and abilities are welcome. It's free to attend, and they'll even have some tea and coffee ready for you when you get there as well. So the Swanview Community Garden, they meet on the third Sunday of each month. So this one is on tomorrow, and these meetups are part of the GFS Perth's Permacultural Partnerships Program, which supports community gardens to become locally led, permacultural informed and sustainably run. So that's, so this is a pilot project. The Swanview Community Garden is a pilot focused on simple systems, a strong volunteer team and a welcoming space that grows food, skills and connection. That's on tomorrow. It kicks off at 10:45, and that's happening out at Swanview. If you want to get more details for the Swanview Community Garden Busy Bee, head online to our website and you shall get all the details, sunshine.com.au.

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1: That's a fear that someone else has.
0: We are Brett and Kate Ryan for Focus on the Family Australia.
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You are on Sunshine Saturday morning with Mike. Very good morning to you. I hope your weekend is going well. It's almost 20 past 10. I spotted this story earlier this morning and I thought it was absolutely genius. It seems so simple, but I love this. It's donating old clothes is going to be made easier this winter as Good Sammy launches an at-home collection service in Frio. How clever is this? So Good Sammy, they're going to be hitting the road this winter to pick up pre-loved wardrobe items directly from people's doorsteps. I reckon this is brilliant. So the WA charity is partnering with the City of Fremantle and encouraging locals to bag up their old clothes, accessories and shoes for a curbside pickup. So residents have been provided with a yellow plastic bag and a schedule informing them of their collection date. With the first collections beginning, beginning in a couple of days. The aim is to make it more convenient for local households to donate. So Good Sammy currently delivers the yellow bag collections across 12 local council areas. Amazing. I thought this was really, really, really what a clever idea. So they're obviously working with the councils and starting in Fremantle. It's pretty important because what a great way to... How often do you have things to donate? You go, oh, you can't get there. So pretty amazing. So they're going to then take them all back to their... After the donations have been collected, they're going to be taking to the charity's Canning Vale warehouse to be sorted for the... to be sold in the stores. And then the plastic bags will be recycled. Oh, very, very clever. I just love that initiative. It's pretty cool. So that's starting in the next day or two in Fremantle. So if you're in Frio, how good's this? Have you got your clothes out yet? You're going to be putting them out for your on your collection day. So, yeah, donating old clothes. Curbside collection for donating to Good Sammy's. I reckon that is such a clever idea. Let me know what your thoughts are on the text line. 0429 985 985.

0: 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She looked into his eyes.
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Great song, Olivia Dean there, and Nice to Each Other. It's right on 10:30 on this Saturday morning with Mike filling in for Tim today. I mentioned earlier that story I spotted, oh, I thought it was amazing, such a genius idea, about donating old clothes made easier this winter as Good Sammy launches an at-home collection service in Frio. It actually starts on Monday. So people get there scheduled in their bag and then just put their bag out for a curbside collection. So it kicks off on Monday. So I'll be very fascinated to see how that one goes, actually, to see whether people do respond and put out their bags of clothes for a curbside pickup to donate to Good Sammy's. I thought that's a pretty clever idea. I hope that works out well for everybody. Let's have a look at the weather for the next few days. We're heading for a top of 18 today. In fact, we're currently sitting on 17 degrees already, so we're not far off our max. We may even go past it slightly. A possible shower today. I'm looking out the windows of the studios here in Como, and I'm looking at some beautiful sunshine. So the sunshine is out at the moment. We're down to 9 overnight, a shower or two tomorrow with a top of 18, and that will be repeated on Monday and Tuesday. It's really a copy and paste, a shower or two on top of 18. And then Wednesday, we have some sunshine returning, mostly sunny on Wednesday with a top of 18. Thursday is sunny, and it continues Friday, mostly sunny. We're up to 21 degrees on Friday. Not quite sure what the weekend's looking like yet. It's a bit early, but at least we've got some sunshine returning Wednesday, Thursday and Friday this week. Good weather for the kids heading back to school. You are on Sunshine. Mike with you today. The Cause are on the way next.

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1: You are on Sunshine Saturday morning with Mike. That was Jessica Mauboy and Fallen. Well, today we've got a possible shower with a top of 18 degrees. We're currently sitting on 17. Well,

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Tracy Chambers there, and Not Pretty Enough. You are on Sunshine Saturday morning with Mike. Harry Styles and Sonia Dada are on the way ahead of news and sport at 11 o'clock. You are on Sunshine. Good morning.

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1: Some stories may not be suitable for little ears.
2: Hello, I'm Hugh Phillips. A distillery owner has been charged as part of investigations into the deaths of two Australians in Laos. Chris McCarthy reports.
3: The business owner is facing allegations of selling products harmful to health and operating an illegal business, the penalties for which range from 3 months to 4 years in prison and a fine. 19-year-olds Bianca Jones and Holly Morton Bowles were among the group who died of methanol poisoning. Bianca's mother, Michelle, has described the charges as a kick in the guts.
4: Can't believe that lives don't matter in Laos.
3: The federal government has updated travel advice for the Southeast Asian country, advising tourists to exercise extreme caution due to concerns around the lack of transparency in its justice system. Chris McCarthy reporting.
2: Australia's fuel reserves have reached their highest level since stockholding laws were introduced. New figures show the nation now holds over 6.5 billion litres of fuel, with petrol reserves up to 46 days, diesel at 39 and jet fuel at 34. Supply lines also remain active, with 47 ships arriving this month and another 55 en route. The federal government has delivered its response to recommendations handed down by the Special Envoy to Combat Islamophobia. Aftab Malik's final report was published in September last year, tabling 54 measures to stamp out anti-Islamic behaviour. Labor says it will or is already adopting 35, aiming to improve community safety through practical measures. Consumer advocates are calling for legislative reform to prevent further national network outages. A Senate hearing revealed Telstra's shutdown could have been avoided if the telco had replaced an aging server. The error also prevented more than 400 000 calls from being transferred to backup networks. Communications Consumer Action Network Chief Executive Carol Bennett says telcos need greater government oversight.
5: This is a service we all rely on, so it should be legislated and regulated that way. If we have mobile reliability standards that are enforceable, would this outage have occurred in the first place?
2: Also making news, a Queensland man has been charged with making threats to a federal parliamentarian, and Oscar-winning actress Brenda Fricker has died aged 81. Checking sport, Adelaide has become the first team to topple Sydney at the SCG this season, the Crows pulling away in the final quarter on a soggy pitch to win 87-71. A 14-6 loss to the Roosters means an uphill battle for the Storm in their bid to keep the dream of an NRL Finals appearance alive, and Aussie golfer Lucas Herbert leads the Open Championship after a stunning 62 in round two. He's two shots clear of American Ryan Gerrard. More headlines soon. I'm Hugh Phillips.
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7: Weather.
8: A possible shower today with a top of 18 degrees. We're down to 9 overnight. Tomorrow, a shower or two, 18. Monday and Tuesday, it's a repeat. Shower or two with a top of 18. And some sunshine returning on Wednesday. A mostly sunny day, also with a top of 18.
7: Life words.
8: We read from 2 Corinthians 12:9. It says, "My kindness is all you need. My power is strongest when you are weak. So if Christ keeps giving me his power, I will gladly brag about how weak I am."
7: Sunshine, wholeheartedly connected.

Jebediah, and She's Like a Comet. That was You Are on Sunshine, Saturday morning with Mike, filling in for Tim today. He shall be back with you next Saturday morning. All going well. Bruno Mars, and I just...

0: That was the Westlife version of Uptown Girl. Kind of like that one. You are on Sunshine Saturday morning with Mike. Nice to be with you today. We're going to check out an event in our Sunshine calendar.
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0: From our Sunshine calendar, this is the 6053 wardrobe. 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

We are messengers that was in faith, hope, love. You are on Sunshine Saturday morning with Mike. I hope your weekend's going well. We've got a possible shower today as we make our way towards a top of 18 degrees.

See You There and Cheap Thrills. You are on Sunshine Saturday morning with Mike filling in for Tim today. It is good to be with you. Let's have a look at the weather for the next few days. Today, a possible shower with a top of 18. We're down to 9 overnight, so a little bit cooler tonight and tomorrow morning. Ahead of a shower or two tomorrow, 18. And then Monday, Tuesday, it's a repeat shower or two, 18. Mostly sunny on Wednesday with a top of 18. So a few days of showers and then the sunshine does return on Wednesday. Shabuzi and Good News is up next.

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0: on Sunshine Saturday morning with Mike. A very good morning to you. We're going to take one final look in our Sunshine calendar for this morning.
1: Looking for something to do? 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
0: 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Just head along, learn a new skill and also meet some new people. So these clinics are run by an accredited specialised coach who provides expert advice and guidance. 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So Empower Golf's come and try. It happens on the first and last Tuesday of each month, and it happens at the Wembley Golf Course, which is also home to a para golfer. So yeah, that runs from 10 a.m. to midday. To get all the details on the dates, and you will need to book, even though it's free, you'll get all the details for that event via our website. 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

You are on Sunshine Saturday morning with Mike, and the morning is almost over, and that means it's my time up for today. Thanks for being with me today. Tim will be back with you next Saturday morning. I'd like to leave you with some encouraging words to finish off today, and it comes from Matthew 6:34, and it says, "Therefore, do not worry about tomorrow, for tomorrow will worry about itself. Each day has enough trouble of its own." Have a great weekend, and we'll catch you next time.

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1: Some stories may not be suitable for little ears.
2: Hello, I'm Hugh Phillips. The federal government has rejected calls to overhaul Australia's counter-terrorism laws as part of its long-awaited response to a major report on Islamophobia. Labor will adopt 35 of 54 recommendations made in the Special Envoy's report handed down 10 months ago. The government's response focuses on a new education task force and the expansion of police community liaison teams. Minister for Multicultural Affairs Anne Ali says she is proud to be part of a government that recognises Islamophobia exists.
3: For the very first time in the history of this country, we have a government that is willing to recognise that Islamophobia exists, that it is dangerously close to becoming normalised, and that it has traumatising, detrimental and long-lasting effects.
2: The US has struck bridges and a surveillance tower in Iran as it resumes strikes on Tehran for a seventh consecutive night of its renewed bombing campaign. US Central Command says the strikes will further degrade Iranian military capabilities. A top Iranian military advisor has warned the US could face a full-scale offensive in the coming days if its barrage continues over the weekend. Australia's fuel reserves are now at their highest level since the start of the US-Iran war. But the Prime Minister is warning the crisis is not yet over. In the government's weekly fuel update, Anthony Albanese says 55 ships will deliver a total of 3.2 billion litres of fuel to Australia over the next 4 weeks. A Gold Coast man has been charged with

0: allegedly threatening a federal politician. Chris McCarthy reports.
1: Federal police launched an investigation earlier this month into voice messages allegedly containing the threats. The calls were tracked to a home in Coomera where officers executed a search warrant on Thursday. Police say they uncovered evidence linking a 57-year-old to the offence on his personal device. He's now been charged with threatening to cause harm to a public official, carrying a maximum penalty of 2 years behind bars. The accused is due in court next month. Chris McCarthy reporting.
0: And Australians travelling to Laos are being advised to exercise a high degree of caution due to the risk of methanol poisoning. A Laos distillery has been charged over a mass methanol poisoning that resulted in the deaths of six foreigners. Checking sport, in AFL, Port Adelaide are facing Fremantle. Later, the Kangaroos meet the Demons, Collingwood play Carlton, and the Eagles challenge the Lions. American golfer Bryson DeChambeau has threatened to quit the British Open after being handed a two-shot penalty for improving the area of his backswing. Australia's Luke Herbert leads the championship after round two, and Mercedes F1 driver Kimi Antonelli is fastest on track after day one of practice for the Belgian Grand Prix. That's the latest. I'm Hugh Phillips.
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7: I've got so much to be thankful for. Look, I got a

this is Dr. Bruce Robinson from the Fathering Project. One of the tricks I think that works really well is to somehow involve your kids in your work. Kids love it. They love to see where you work, and sometimes it can be a real hit. For example, I got really annoyed that I had to go away overseas to conferences in my work as a doctor, so I decided to begin taking my children one at a time around the age of around 9 or 10. And I thought it would be a chore, but that I should do it. It turned out to be magnificent. I loved every second, and so did my kids. The other thing that you can do is just involve them in your regular work. And I remember once on Talkback Radio in Sydney, a truck driver told me how he wanted to give his wife a break, so he took his two kids with him on his truck, driving all over New South Wales, delivering things. They'd sleep in the truck and get up in the morning and have bacon and eggs at the truck stop. He never missed a day of work. But those kids, when they got home, came running into Mum and said, "Mum, Mum, best holiday ever. Best holiday we've ever had in our lives." And Dad said, "Hey, I didn't miss a day of work." But the kids just loved it. So think of clever ways you can involve your kids in your work life. If you'd like more information about how to be a good dad, go to our website, thefatheringproject.org.

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1: Some stories may not be suitable for little ears.
2: Hello, I'm Hugh Phillips. The federal government says Australia is a better country since moving away from the White Australia policy. Both the Prime Minister and Home Affairs Minister have hit out at comments made by One Nation leader Pauline Hanson during an interview with controversial far-right activist and podcaster Tommy Robinson. Anthony Albanese says Australia is a proud multicultural country.
3: Modern Australia is made up of, with the exception of First Nations people who've come from all over.

0: to make Australia their home, to have a better life for themselves, but importantly for their children and grandchildren, generations to come.
1: Australia's special envoy to combat Islamophobia has welcomed the federal government's response to his final report, but says it doesn't go far enough to address the issue. The government says it will adopt 35 out of 54 recommendations to crack down on anti-Islamic behaviour, with a focus on better education. Envoy Aftab Malik says more action is required to address the root cause of Islamophobia.
2: Further national examination of Islamophobia, an action that addresses its social, institutional and structural causes. Where the government has acted, I will support that progress. Where recommendations remain outstanding, I will continue to advocate for them.
1: Construction representatives are calling for the establishment of an independent regulator to crack down on sector corruption. The latest demand is also part of ongoing calls for a royal commission into alleged misconduct by unions on building sites in Victoria. Master Builders Australia Chief Executive Danita Warne says placing the CFMEU into administration was a positive step, but more needs to be done.
3: We need this regulator up and running as quickly as possible to hold all parties to account in the building and construction industry, so we don't see yet again history repeating itself.
1: A man has died in a crash on the Sydney Harbour Bridge. Two vehicles collided on the bridge just before 1 p.m. A man aged in his 70s was given CPR at the scene before being taken to hospital in a critical condition, where he has since died. Also making news, US President Donald Trump has threatened to impose new tariffs on Canada after hundreds of wildfires left much of Northern America choked by a blanket of smoke. Checking sport in AFL action this hour, the Kangaroos face the Demons. Later, Collingwood challenge Carlton and the Eagles play the Lions. Last night, Adelaide heaped misery on Sydney, pulling off a hard-fought 16-point win in a wet weather scrap at the SCG. Victory stamping the Crows' premiership credentials. The Swans losing their past three matches against top six sides following dismissal defeats to Brisbane and Fremantle. That's the latest. I'm Hugh Phillips.
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1: Some stories may not be suitable for little ears.
2: Hello, I'm Hugh Phillips. The Prime Minister says Australia's fuel reserves have reached their highest level since stockholding laws were introduced. New figures show the nation now holds more than 6.5 billion litres of fuel, with petrol reserves up to 46 days, diesel at 39 and jet fuel at 34. Supply lines also remain active, with 47 ships arriving this month and another 55 en route to Australia. The US and Iran have exchanged missile strikes for a seventh consecutive night. Prime Minister Anthony Albanese says Australia's fuel stocks remain well placed despite the ongoing turbulence in the Middle East.
3: So Australians can continue to have confidence in the work that the government has done to ensure that we have fuel security. We remain at level two, so we ask Australians to just take what fuel you need, no more. But no less also to go about your business.
2: The federal government has delivered its response to recommendations handed down by the Special Envoy to Combat Islamophobia. Aftab Malik's final report was published in September last year, tabling 54 measures to stamp out anti-Islamic behaviour. Labor says it will or is already adopting 35, aiming to improve community safety through practical measures. However, it's rejected calls for an overhaul of Australia's counter-terror laws. The federal government has updated its travel advice for Laos after a distillery owner was

0: charged over the methanol poisoning deaths of two Australians, Chris McCarthy reports.
1: The business owner is facing allegations of selling products harmful to health and operating an illegal business, the penalties for which range from 3 months to 4 years in prison and a fine. 19-year-olds Bianca Jones and Holly Morton Bowles were among the group who died of methanol poisoning. Bianca's mother, Michelle, has described the charges as a kick in the guts.
2: Can't believe that lives don't matter in Laos.
1: The federal government has updated travel advice for the Southeast Asian country, advising tourists to exercise extreme caution due to concerns around the lack of transparency in its justice system. Chris McCarthy reporting.
0: And in other news, a scuba diver has been attacked by a shark off the coast of Tasmania. The 31-year-old was bitten near Bruny Island while diving for abalone. Checking sport in AFL, Fremantle have defeated Port Adelaide 15-13-103 to 11-9-75. While the Kangaroos-Demons clash is underway, later Collingwood face Carlton and the Eagles challenge the Lions. American golfer Bryson DeChambeau has threatened to quit the British Open after being handed a two-shot penalty for improving the area of his backswing. Australia's Luke Herbert leads the championship after round two. That's the latest. I'm Hugh Phillips.
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0: Fremantle defeated Port Adelaide 103-75. The result marks the second straight win for the ladder leaders. Later, Collingwood face Carlton and West Coast challenge Brisbane. Aussie golfer Luke Herbert leads the Open Championship after a stunning 62 in round two. He's two shots clear of American Jackson Ryan Gerard. And Swiss rider Mauro Schmidt has won stage 13 of the Tour de France in a two-man sprint finish. That's the latest. I'm Hugh Phillips.
1: G'day. 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
2: 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Ephesians 3 verses 20 and 21. 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

0: Government's response to Islamophobia. Anthony Albanese has delivered the government's preliminary response to its special envoy's report into the issue. It includes a review of the education curriculum to strengthen racial and religious tolerance, new multicultural grant programs, and additional mental health support, especially for Muslim women. The federal government has hit out at Pauline Hanson's appearance on a British podcast hosted by a far-right activist. Senator Hanson sat down with Tommy Robinson during a visit to the UK last week. During the interview, the One Nation leader told Robinson that the end of the White Australia policy, in her words, marked the beginning of Australia's immigration issues. Home Affairs Minister Tony Burke says Australia is a better country since moving on from the policy.
1: I never thought when I entered Parliament that in my political lifetime, anyone who'd been elected to Parliament would be calling for White Australia.
0: Iran and the US have exchanged missile strikes for a seventh consecutive night since President Donald Trump declared the ceasefire was over. Despite the ongoing turbulence in the Middle East, the federal government says Australia's national fuel stockpile is larger than when the Iran conflict began. There are 46 days worth of petrol in reserve, 39 days worth of diesel, and 34 days worth of jet fuel. Also making news, Australians travelling to Laos are being advised to exercise a high degree of caution due to the risk of methanol poisoning. A Laos distillery has been charged over a mass methanol poisoning event that resulted in the deaths of six foreigners, including two young Australian women. Checking sport in AFL, Fremantle defeated Port Adelaide 103-75. The result marks the second straight win for the ladder leaders. Later, Collingwood face Carlton and West Coast challenge Brisbane. Aussie golfer Luke Herbert leads the Open Championship after a stunning 62 in round two. He's two shots clear of American Jackson Ryan Gerard. And Swiss rider Mauro Schmidt has won stage 13 of the Tour de France in a two-man sprint finish. That's the latest. I'm Hugh Phillips.
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0: 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Brothers and sisters, rejoice, strive for full restoration, encourage one another, be of one mind, live in peace, and the God of love and peace will be with you.
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6: 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Hear the positive difference.

0: Hello, how are you going? My name is Shafin from Oceans Church. Let me tell you that words save lives. Whether it's speed signs, hygiene instructions, weather warnings, or the firm encouragement from a loving mum, words have the power to not only save a life, but to bring life. Warning labels are not put on the bottle to simply fill in space. They're not just empty words. Your life could depend on obeying them. The same is true when it comes to the words that God speaks to us through the Bible. The words that God speaks are not just words to be posted on Instagram in pretty fonts, but to be put into practice. They're not empty words that just fill in space. The words that God speaks are our very life. In Deuteronomy chapter 32, verse 47, it says that these instructions are not just empty words. They are your life. By obeying them or putting them into practice, you will enjoy a long life in the land that you are crossing the Jordan to possess. You see, the key to life is not just knowing the words that God speaks, but in the application of them. There's no point reading the warning labels on a bottle if the instructions are ignored. The words that God speaks are your life, so read them, study them, get them on the inside, because to the degree that you hold them and follow them is to the degree that you'll cross over from fear into freedom and step into the abundant life that God has promised to those who love him.
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0: Hi, I'm Rob Furlong from Woodvale Baptist Church. Do you remember the story of Winnie the Pooh visiting his good friend Rabbit one day? And following a wonderful afternoon tea, where Pooh clearly ate too much, he became firmly wedged in the hole that served as Rabbit's front door. What followed was a highly amusing and insightful conversation between the two of them. Rabbit wanted to go for a walk too, and finding the front door full, he went out by the back door and came around to Pooh and looked at him. "Hello, are you stuck?" he asked. "No," said Pooh carelessly, "just resting and thinking and humming to myself." "The fact is," said Rabbit, "you're stuck." "It all comes," said Pooh crossly, "of not having front doors big enough." "It all comes," said Rabbit sternly, "of eating too much." "I thought at the time," said Rabbit, "only I didn't like to say anything," said Rabbit, "that one of us is eating too much," said Rabbit, "and I knew it wasn't me," he said. It's pretty clear these two needed a crucial conversation. The trouble is the barriers have popped up in their relationship that prevent them from having the crucial conversation. And barriers pop up for us in crucial conversations we need to have. What are some of them? Well, for one, inappropriately expressed anger. Anger can be both aggressive and passive. Aggressive anger is obvious to us. A person may yell, become abusive, be threatening, and in some cases use physical force to express their anger. Passive anger, on the other hand, can lead a person to become sarcastic, shut down emotionally, sulk, or make obscure comments which are intended to make a point but are not expressed honestly. When a person consistently responds in one of the above ways every time a crucial conversation is broached, it acts as an immediate barrier by shutting the conversation down completely. In effect, the angry person is saying, "How dare you raise this with me? I don't want to listen to what you have to say." Defensiveness is another barrier. By defensiveness, I'm not talking about a person's need to explain why they acted or spoke in a certain way. If you are going to get to the bottom of an issue, then both sides of the story must be told and heard. But you know someone is being defensive when they avoid answering the question and then launch into blaming you or someone else for the problem. Denial is also a barrier. Denial is the close cousin of defensiveness, and a person is in denial when they either refuse or cannot see what is obvious to everyone else. Think of it this way. Your friend is complaining constantly about the awful pain in their right foot, and you gently try to point out there is a piece of glass sticking out of it, only to be met with, "Stop trying to fix my problem. I just want you to listen to me." Denial acts as a safe barrier for many people to avoid facing reality in their lives, and it hinders crucial conversations. And then, of course, there's hint dropping. This is wonderfully demonstrated in the story about Pooh and Rabbit that we talked about. Notice how Rabbit avoids the honest conversation with Pooh. He tells him what he thought, naming the problem but not the person responsible, yet at the same time making it perfectly clear he is not the guilty party. Ever been on the receiving end of that? He forfeits the crucial conversation by never honestly talking with Pooh about his overeating. He just hopes his friend will get the hint. The problem is hint dropping hurts. It's pretty clear these two need a crucial conversation, but barriers have popped up in their relationship which prevents them from having the crucial conversation. Understanding the barriers to crucial conversations is important, but they should not be seen as a permanent deterrent. It just means we all need a bit more wisdom when we come up against them.
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0: My wife and I have two school-aged kids, one teenager, one tween. I guess that's still the right word, one tween. Anyway, they're of an age where they're starting to become more independent, capable of doing more things on their own. My 14-year-old son is already a better basketball player than I ever was. But they are still young enough that I remember them as younger children, when there wasn't much they could do on their own. But even then, there was already something they could do, and do better than me. They were better at asking for help. And it turns out that's surprisingly important. Jesus says in Mark 10:15, "Anyone who will not receive the kingdom of God like a little child will never enter it." And since entering the kingdom of God is pretty much the entire point of the Christian faith, we need to understand this. What does it mean to receive the kingdom like a little child? How can we be childlike? And notice that it's childlike, not childish. This isn't anything to do with immaturity. Well, like I said, young children are, by and large, less capable and more dependent. They know they need help, and they're not ashamed to ask for it. And that's us. The kingdom of heaven isn't something we earn or achieve. It is something we receive. And we receive it when we recognize that we need God's help and ask for it. We need God's help to deal with our sin, to be forgiven. Once we are forgiven, restored to right relationship with God and receive his grace, with it, we receive the kingdom, God's kingdom. And just as I love being able to help my kids, so God loves to help us too. It draws us together. It strengthens the relationship that God so desires. And, of course, God's a better helper and far more patient than I or any earthly father could ever be. So, why not take a lesson from the kids you know, and don't be afraid to ask God for help.
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This is Dr. Bruce Robinson from the Fathering Project. We talk about the three things that kids need from their dads, with the initials BUS being there, and the U stands for unconditional love. It's very hard nowadays for kids to feel that your love does not depend on their performance. If you've got two kids and one is good at school or good at sport or well-behaved or believes the same things as you, it's easy for the other one to think, you know what, Dad would only love me if I was good at all those things. Make sure the kids know that your love does not depend on anything, including their exam results. Sometimes we tell dads about the 11th commandment. It's not a well-known commandment. This is the commandment: thou shalt not covet thy neighbour's children's exam results. It's a very difficult thing for kids when they struggle at school. Indeed, the better you've done at school as a parent, the harder it is for kids. They judge themselves. I was talking to a lady lately. Her husband just always complained about his son. But now his son's done brilliantly. Now his dad's bragging about him. The kid is embarrassed either way. He needed to know that his dad loved him regardless of any of those things, failure or success. So dads, make sure your kids know you love them unconditionally and tell them. If you'd like more information about how to be a good dad, go to our website, thefatheringproject.org.

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0: Hey, my name is Andrew Norman, and I just want to take a quick moment to share a little thought with you. Well, it actually starts off with a story. I remember when I was back in high school in year 8, it feels like a long time ago, but there was actually this young lady at school that I had a really big crush on. And conveniently, Valentine's Day was approaching. So I mustered up every ounce of courage I could. I bought a block of Cadbury chocolate, and for some reason I wrapped it in brown butcher paper, but I wrote an endearing card and took it to school to give it to her for Valentine's. There are two problems that arise here though. The first one is Valentine's Day is in the height of summer, and as we all know, chocolate melts. Come to the end of the day, I pulled the chocolate out of my bag and approached my crush. As I'm reaching out this butcher paper covered block of chocolate, and just as she set her eyes on it, it all gave way and just flopped over into a doubled over hot mess of a chocolate bar. She took it, and I decided the smoothest thing to do in that moment was just to run away. And effectively, we never spoke again after that. But the reason I tell you this funny story is, well, approaching her was a massive thing for me. I was petrified, terrified, nervous. What if my gift wasn't good enough? What if? And to be honest, what I had to bring wasn't good enough. And that got me thinking, maybe some of us are afraid of approaching God. What if God knew my past? What if what I have to bring isn't sufficient for him? What if I'm not good enough? What if he rejects me? Well, there's actually good news here. In Romans 5:10, it says that even while we were still enemies, we were reconciled to God through the death of his son. Can I tell you, God approached you first. Even when we were enemies due to our sinful state, God made the first step towards you through Jesus Christ coming from heaven to earth and dying on a cross for our sins. Now it's up to you to respond. Will you respond? God is not afraid of your past. He's not afraid of your failures and flaws. He's proven that by approaching you first and inviting you into a new life through Jesus Christ. And in the Bible, in Hebrews 4:16, it actually says, "Let us therefore approach the throne of grace with fullest confidence that we may receive mercy for our failures and grace to help in our hour of need." God has and will continue to be approachable and welcoming to you, no matter what state you are in. Even if all you have to offer is a block of melted chocolate. I pray today that you can respond to the invitation God has given to you through the cross.
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0: Hi, I'm Pete Roberts from Encounter Church. You know, in life, there are a lot of things that we can get concerned and we get worried about. Sometimes there's a lot of concerns in our workplaces. Sometimes there's stresses around family. Sometimes there are just issues in life in the wider sense of the world that just cause us to have concern and to have worry. Concern and worry is not a bad thing, except when it starts to take over our whole existence and our concern and worry becomes the number one thing in our life. The Bible says in Philippians chapter 4, verse 6, "Do not be anxious about anything, but in every situation, by prayer and petition, with thanksgiving, present your request to God. And the peace of God, which transcends all understanding, will guard your hearts and your mind in Christ Jesus." You know, if you were to have two balls, one ball in each hand, and hold them out at arm's length in front of your eyes, I want you to picture that in your left hand is a tennis ball. And that represents the issues and the concerns that are in your life. And in your other hand is a basketball. And that represents the person of Jesus, God. The Bible says that God is bigger than all things, that God is over all things. And when we hold those two balls out at arm's length right in front of our face, there is no doubt that the basketball is bigger than the tennis ball. When we start to worry and over-concern about the things of life, what actually happens is that tennis ball starts to come closer into our view. It's like we're bending our arm and bringing it towards our face, until the point where all we can see is the tennis ball. Maybe you've been in that situation where you feel like all you can see is the issue and the problem that's going on in your life. You know, God doesn't want you to deny that that problem's in existence. Actually, God wants you to acknowledge that that problem is in existence, but he wants you to hold it in tension with how big he is. So what the scripture's encouraging us to do is to acknowledge that that ball is a problem and it's concerning and it has a whole bunch of worries in itself. But as we submit that to God and say, "God, this is my worry, this is my concern," what happens is that our arm starts to extend back out, and all of a sudden that tennis ball is held in perspective with the basketball, and we remember again that although that problem still exists, the basketball is actually bigger, and we get peace from knowing that I have connection to a God that is bigger than the situation. You know, peace as the world knows it needs the ball to disappear completely for there to be peace in our life. But that's unrealistic, because life is full of moving pieces and moving things, and to deny that is quite a problem. God actually wants to give you peace that transcends all understanding, that says even in the midst of the issue, even in the midst of the concern, I will give you a peace in your heart. I am in control, and that I have all things at hand, and that I am sovereign. That's the peace that transcends all understanding. I hope that's a word in season for your family, and I look forward to speaking to you soon.
1: If you enjoyed this message from Pete Roberts, check out EncounterChurchPerth.org.au.

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People who grow up happy and successful often credit their achievements to a supportive family. So how do we develop that kind of encouraging environment in our homes? I'm Brett Ryan for Focus on the Family Australia. One good way is to quickly acknowledge positive behaviour in our kids. When we see them helping someone else, we should reward them with praise. You might say to your son, "Hey, thanks for giving your brother a hand with that, Cameron." We should also resist the urge to compare our kids with each other or with someone else's kids. Never say to your child, "Why can't you be more like your sister?" or "You don't see Lachlan acting that way." Instead, focus on their effort and their willingness to try. You might say something like, "I really appreciate you working so hard to bring your spelling grades up." 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An encouraging household is crucial to raising healthy, happy kids. For more family advice, you can follow us on Facebook or go to families.org.au.

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Hi, this is Dr. Bruce Robinson from the Fathering Project. When people ask us what kids need from their dads, we always say three things with initials BUS. Be there for them, unconditional love, and S stands for special. Help them realise how special they are. Each kid is special and unique, but you've got to actually help them realise that. And we have an analogy, which is that the Sydney Opera House and the Taj Mahal are both very special buildings, but they don't have to out-special each other. Kids are like that. They are very special and unique. Can I just encourage you to look at your kids and ask yourself, what's special about them? Not so much their talents, but something about them, the way they care for people, their smile, their ideas, their creativity. And one of the important things along that line is to make them realise what a special future they have. One of the things that makes teenagers depressed is that they don't think their future is special. They think they're coming out of a photocopier or an assembly line, but they have a unique and special role in life. They may never be the Prime Minister or open the bowling for Australia, but they have a special and unique future, so help them to realise that. If you'd like more information about how to be a good dad, go to our website, thefatheringproject.org.

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0: words. Hebrews 10 verse 23. 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He always keeps his word. Let's see how inventive we can be in encouraging love and helping out, not avoiding worshipping together as some do, but spurring each other on, especially as we see the big day approaching.
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0: like you.
1: Have you ever considered yourself to be special? Not in a selfish way, not with an overinflated sense of self-entitlement, but in the knowledge that you're destined to have an impact in this world. That there's something that you and you alone are meant to do. Hi, I'm Bernie Diamond and welcome again to Fresh. When I was young, my parents had a special dinner service, plates, bowls, cups and saucers, crystal glasses and a silver cutlery set that was set apart for use only when special guests visited. Day to day, we used the ordinary plates, glasses and cutlery. Fine, but let me tell you, when those guests arrived, man, that dinner service, the crystal, the silver, made it so special. And that's the sense that the word holiness carries with it. It means to be set apart for a special purpose, something that God means for you to be holy. 2 Thessalonians chapter 2, verse 13, brothers and sisters, you are people the Lord loves, and we always thank God for you. That's what we should do, because God chose you to be some of the first people to be saved. You are saved by the Spirit making you holy, and by your faith in the truth. You and I are loved by God with a love that goes beyond words. Yet given the mistakes and the blunders we make along the way, we often don't feel all that holy. But that's the point. Just as the dishes don't clean themselves, the silver surface doesn't make itself sparkle, it's not our job to make ourselves holy. You are saved by the Spirit making you holy and by your faith in the truth. Believe, let the Holy Spirit have His way in you. That's God's Word, fresh for you today. Hey, I am so passionate about seeing you live in the victory that Jesus died and rose again to give you. So let me encourage you to subscribe to our YouTube channel at ChristianityWorks.tv. I'd love to share more of God's Word with you, because the Word of God is alive and active. It is the power to transform your life. Amen? 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
2: Good morning, I'm Nelson Scott. The US military has confirmed its first troop deaths from direct Iranian fire since the opening days of the Middle East conflict. Two service members have been killed in action and one is still missing after the attack on a base in Jordan. Financial experts are now raising alarm bells as the re-engaged war enters its second week of daily airstrikes. AMP Chief Economist Shane Oliver says the global economy now hangs in the balance of a potential return to all-out war.
3: Obviously, uncertainty remains very high around what will happen in the Middle East. With the oil price, Strait of Hormuz remains blocked. There's a cycle of escalating attacks between the US and Iran.
2: Investigators in Laos say a lack of evidence means they won't lay serious charges over the methanol poisoning deaths of two Australian teenagers. Holly Morton Bowers and Bianca Jones died in 2024 after drinking tainted alcohol at a hostel. The owner of a distillery has been charged with selling food harmful to health and operating illegally. But Lao police claim they can't legally prove what caused the girl's death because no autopsies were carried out. An Australian man is facing deportation from the United States after being detained by immigration officials over an alleged visa breach. 57-year-old Fu Nguyen was arrested in Los Angeles after a filmed confrontation with ICE agents the day before at Las Vegas Airport. The Australian Department of Foreign Affairs and Trade says it's making urgent inquiries into the case and stands ready to provide consular assistance. Pauline Hanson is facing scrutiny following her two-week European tour, which she described as a fact-finding mission. The One Nation leader drew heavy criticism for recording a podcast with far-right activist and convicted criminal Tommy Robinson. Senator Hanson has defended her attendance at a luxury fashion show in Sicily with billionaire Gina Rinehart, claiming the holiday cost taxpayers nothing. Private and Catholic school fees have reached historic highs across New South Wales, with parents now pouring over $4.5 billion a year into tuition. Adjusting for inflation, the average annual cost per student has risen from $8,000 in 2009 to $15,000 today. Economists say a growing number of schools are now charging more than $50,000 a year. A man has died and another is fighting for life after a three-vehicle crash in northwest New South Wales. Paramedics pronounced the 57-year-old dead at the scene on the Oxley Highway near Tamworth, while a 69-year-old was airlifted to hospital. Checking sport, Melbourne defender Daniel Turner has been sent to hospital for scans on his ribs, dampening the Demons' 16-point win over North Melbourne. In the other matches, there are wins to Fremantle, Collingwood and Brisbane. This afternoon, it's Richmond facing Hawthorn, the Gold Coast up against the Bulldogs, and Essendon are at home to GWS. Tonight's F1 Belgium Grand Prix will see Kimi Antonelli on pole, Aussie Oscar Piastri starting off position 7. That's the latest. I'm Nelson Scott.
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5: Very similar conditions over the next few days, with some cool nights and cooler days as well, with tops in the high teens and just a shower or two here and there.
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2: Good morning. Always a pleasure to have your company. And I've got music for you this hour from David Phelps. Also, Cliff Richard. We'll be hearing from Cynthia Clawson a little bit later, Porchlight Trio. All that and a whole lot more as part of Great Hymns of the Faith here on Sunshine.

night, for in his light you never walk alone. 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

0: on Sunshine, Sir Cliff Richard. It is no secret. Before that, Norton Hall Band, Holy, Holy, Holy. Holy Night for David Phelps and Traoyorki Male Voice Choir, Guide Me, O Thou Great Jehovah. Hello, it's Rodney Olson here, and I don't know if you've heard of ISCAST. It's Australia's version of Christians in Science. They address perceived conflicts between mainstream science and mainstream Christian faith, and they explore where faith interacts with frontline science and technology. Now, the Perth chapter holds monthly meetings at South Perth Uniting Church, and the next one coming up is on Monday the 3rd of August. So you're invited to a talk, a video and discussion on God Saw That It Was Good. How is our creation stewardship going? The video will be by Dave Gregory. He's part of the UK Baptist Union Environment Network. The speaker, Audrey James, is going to be arguing that Genesis 2:15 commands us to practice environmental stewardship rather than letting the earth fall into disrepair. And is going to be discussing modern greed and the impact on the planet, like climate change. And together they'll discuss how Christians and the church should respond to all of this. Now, if you'd like to know more about it, if you'd like to go along to that evening and just, I guess, exercise your thought muscle, you can go along to How Is Creation Stewardship Going? The details are in our Sunshine calendar, which you'll find at our website. Go to Sunshine, S-O-N, sunshine.com.au. Once you're there, click on Connect and you'll find the Sunshine calendar and all the details.
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0: car park at my daughter's school was bad. Every drop-off was terrible, waiting for ages to get back out onto the road. Now, one time, I remember I beat the car park. I swerved past a soccer mum in a Kia, zoomed past a teacher, then I was out back on the road. Fist pump, yes! Until my daughter yelled, "Dad, Dad, you were supposed to let me out of the car in school." Sometimes we're so focused on small stuff, we forget the big stuff. The Bible says, let God take care of the small stuff. The big stuff is to focus on Him. Now, Jesus said it would be a shame to gain lots of stuff and yet lose our soul. We could focus so much on the small stuff, like getting out of the car park, at the expense of the big. Car parks are small stuff. Dropping your kid off at school is the big stuff. What kind of stuff are you focused on today? Jesus invites you to turn your focus to Him. That's the big stuff. This is Steve McAlpine with God in 60 Seconds. To open more space for reflection and conversation about God, go to thirdspace.org.au.
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0: Have you ever wondered where the quote, "I don't know you from a bar of soap," comes from? Well, I did a bit of research and it turns out that quote started in 1877 and was used in the Chicago Tribune, describing a particular situation. The situation was there was a prima donna in a musical performance, and the prima donna was being criticized in the newspaper. The newspaper literally said that this prima donna does not know a bar of music from a bar of soap. He couldn't see the bar of music different from a bar of soap, suggesting that, hey, he was actually no good at his musical performance. Later on, about a century later, Australia got a hold of that quote, and obviously, like we always do, we shorten things and abbreviate things to some of the meaning actually leaves. And so now we say, "I don't know you from a bar of soap." We don't say, "Man, I don't know, you don't know a bar of music from a bar of soap." That's an interesting picture that I've been pondering on, this idea of a bar of music and a bar of soap. Let me tell you another story. There's two people in church, and they look exactly the same. They live the same way. Their lifestyle's the same way. They give in church. They give to organizations. They serve in church. They serve in different ways. They serve their communities. On the outside, these two people look exactly the same. But internally, there's a very big difference. One person is doing those actions because they want to be accepted by God. The other person is doing those actions because they are accepted by God. God's grace is not a maths problem you have to work out. It's a song you hear. And as you hear that song, our hearts respond with a lifestyle that's changed. And so that phrase, "that bar of soap doesn't look like that bar of music," you don't know that bar of soap from that bar of music. Interesting. When we consider God being a maths problem, where we have to work him out, where we have to earn our love from him, almost like having to grab a bar of soap and washing ourselves, we will always fall short. But when we hear the bar of music, the song of grace that God is singing over all of us, and we hear his song and we respond to our song, just understand there's a very big difference between a bar of music and a bar of soap. And my prayer for all of us today is that we would know Jesus, that he wouldn't be someone that sits apart from our understanding, from our intimate knowledge of who he is, but we would know him from the heart.
1: If you enjoyed this message from Adam Meredith, head to reddoor.cc.

0: Jesus Hold My Hand. Cynthia Clawson on Sunshine. Heirloom before that, The Sweet By and By. And softly and tenderly, Alan Jackson. Hello, Rodney Olson here. This is our Great Hymns of the Faith. And we can expect a few damp days coming up over the next few days. Top temperatures in the high teens. We're not really likely to crack the 20-degree mark. And some quite chilly nights to be expected as well.
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0: This is Richard Tan,
1: pastor of First Light Church. The other day, I read a short quote that says, "The key to happiness is to be thankful in all circumstances." I believe there is truth in those words. Being thankful may not change your life in a day, but being thankful changes the way you see life and keeps you from becoming bitter when things don't work out. Being thankful frees us from trying to control everything. Our need to control stems from a lack of trust as to where life is taking us, and the fear of losing out if life is to take us down a different road. However, if we make it a habit of being thankful and appreciative, we will notice life differently. Whether life is a glass half empty or a glass half full rests on the eyes of the beholder. A friend of mine had to learn the lesson of thankfulness the hard way. He is the kind of guy who seemingly had everything to be happy for, but who weren't happy at all. The constant fear of losing what he had gave him unnecessary pressure and pushed him to work harder. Yet the more he had, the more miserable he became. And certainly he wasn't the most pleasant person to be around. Learning to give thanks freed him from the innate fear of loss and inspired him to share his gain with others. In doing so, he made a real difference in everyone else's life. People who are thankful are more positive and more generous with their time and resources and everything. If you have never learned the lesson of thankfulness, you can start today. Give thanks when you wake up every morning. Give thanks before you rest each night. Give thanks with what you have right now. And be grateful even though you don't have everything in life. If you keep living with a thankful spirit in whatever circumstances you are in, life will become easier because it is flowing with joyful expectancy and hope.
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0: Sunshine playing Karen Peck and New River, One Day at a Time. And the old rugged cross made the difference. Porchlight Trio. You are listening to Great Hymns of the Faith, and you may have heard of Transform Fremantle prayer meetings. They're held at various churches, and the idea is to gather Christians from different churches to pray for the transformation of Fremantle, that Frio would become a peaceful city where many find Jesus, transform their lives and go on to serve Christ. Everyone is welcome to join. The next one coming up is between 7 and 8 this Wednesday evening, and this time round it's being held at St. John's Anglican Church. That's in Adelaide Street in Fremantle. But if you'd like to know about other Transform Fremantle prayer meetings or further details for this one, just go to our website, Sunshine, that's S-O-N, sunshine.com.au. Click on Connect, find our calendar, and look for Transform Fremantle prayer meetings.
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0: Update. Some stories may not be suitable for little ears.
1: Good morning, I'm Nelson Scott. Two American soldiers have been killed and another is missing after a base in Jordan was targeted by missile and drone strikes. The US Defense Secretary confirmed the fatalities, marking the first time troops have died from direct Iranian fire since March. A top advisor to Iran's Supreme Leader, General Mohsen Rezaei, has issued a warning saying if the US were to strike back, they can expect a return to all-out war.
2: I declare that both the negotiations and war are over. But if in the next two or three days the Americans continue the war, we will enter a phase of complete offense and destruction.
1: Bad translation, thanks to the BBC. An Australian man is in US immigration detention after being arrested by ICE agents. The Department of Homeland Security confirmed it and attempted to detain Fu Nguyen over a visa violation at Las Vegas International Airport, but aborted the attempt when a crowd of onlookers intervened. Authorities say the 57-year-old was arrested the following day in Los Angeles and he remains in custody. A number of emergency services are threatening to boycott the federal government's new disaster warning system. All mobile phones will receive a test AusAlert notification later this month before the platform is officially launched in October. News Corp reports some first responders won't be using the system because it's incompatible with landlines and the alerts disappear once they're read. Opposition Senator Paul Scar has told Today, Labor needs to address the issue prior to the rollout.
3: You're going to make an investment of over $100 million. It's absolutely crucial that every frontline emergency service is using this system. So this is above politics. We've got to get this right.
1: The federal government says it's deeply frustrated after Lao authorities refused to file homicide charges over the methanol poisoning deaths of two Australian teenagers. Despite toxicology reports from a hospital proving Holly Morrison-Bowles and Bianca Jones had lethal amounts of methanol in their blood, local police argue the evidence is legally insufficient. The owner of the distillery the teenager bought the alcohol from is facing minor charges. Researchers have developed a low-cost AI device capable of identifying disease-carrying mosquitoes by the pitch of their buzz. A University of Wollongong team compressed its audio database into a 19-kilobyte chip that runs on batteries without the internet. The prototype operates with over 88% accuracy and is hoped to be used in the fight against malaria. Checking sport, yesterday Fremantle downed Port Adelaide 103-75. The Demons too strong for North Melbourne. Collingwood posted a 21-point win over Carlton and Brisbane downed West Coast. Round 19 wraps up today. Gold Coast coach Damien Hardwick will be hoping his side breaks their losing streak when they face the Bulldogs this afternoon. In the other games, Richmond's Tom Lynch will again be chasing his 500th goal when the Tigers play Hawthorn and Wooden Spooners Essendon face GWS. That's the latest.
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5: Weather.
6: We can expect a few showers over the next few days. It's certainly not going to be warm though, with the mercury not even going to crack 20. We'll be in the high teens as high temperatures, nighttime temperatures remaining chilly.
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6: 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He will delight in you with singing.
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0: on Sunshine, Sons of Sunday, God Did. Before that, Neil Nieder, The Way of Love. Hello, I'm Rodney Olson. This is Our Church Together, and something that's coming up in August that might be of interest to you. I'll let you know about it now because, well, really, it's only a couple of weeks before we hit August, so you might want to pop it in your diary. But it's happening on Thursday evening starting the 6th of August, and it's a six-week course that's run by Trinity Theological College, and it's for anyone wanting to go deeper into God's Word and be equipped to share the gospel with others. This specific one is about sharing the gospel with Muslims. Many Muslims who now follow Jesus testify that what touched them most was experiencing the love of Christ through Christians. So this course is taught by missions lecturer Mike Webb, and it focuses on helping you to love Muslims well by sharing the gospel with them. You'll learn how to reduce barriers and build bridges through a deeper understanding of Islam and through listening to powerful stories of those who have come to faith in Christ from a Muslim background. As I say, the course is running on Thursday night, starting the 6th of August, runs through till the 10th of September, but registrations will close the night before, so the 5th of August. If you'd like to know a little bit more about it, perhaps I should tell you it is actually being run at Trinity Theological College in Leederville, but if you'd like to know a bit more about it, what's involved, you'll find all the details at our website. Go to Sunshine, that's S-O-N, Sunshine. .com.au. Click on the connect button, you'll find our calendar there, and search out Trinity at Night, sharing the gospel with Muslims.
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0: You're listening to Church Together on Sunshine. I'm Rodney Olson, and today I'm joined by Rob Furlong, Senior Pastor at Woodvale Baptist Church. Rob is one of three speakers at this year's Arise Seminar, alongside Carl Carmody from Challenge Ministries. I will also have the privilege of speaking on that day. The theme of Arise 2026 is Repair, Restore, Reinforce, and it's a call for believers to stand grounded in Scripture and ready for the days ahead. It's being held on Saturday the 1st of August at Woodvale Baptist Church. Rob, welcome to Sunshine.
1: G'day, Rodney. Great to be with you this morning.
0: When we talk about being ready for the days ahead, we first need to clarify what those days might hold for us. We know that Australia is a free country where Christians worship openly and meet together without much fear of reprisal. Yet, in more recent days, we've heard people talk about an erosion of freedoms for Christians in our nation. We certainly don't face persecution like our brothers and sisters in other countries, but is there a reason for concern? What are the days ahead that we're looking at?
1: I think the concern that we need to address in this country, Rodney, is that there is the erosion of Christian values, but also the erosion of our freedoms to worship. And that's not just applying to Christians, but the gradual erosion in our society of religious freedom, the right that people have to express their faith and hold to a particular faith. Recently, and obviously this is coming from a Christian perspective, a group of well-known organisations have released in the last couple of months what they call the Australian Christian Freedom Index. It's really worthwhile reading because it goes through and it details some of the issues that we're facing here in this country. And I was surprised at how much information there was that's demonstrating the erosion of our freedoms.
0: What are some of the erosions of freedoms that we have seen?
1: Voice of the Martyrs CEO based in Canada, his name is Floyd Brobbles, and he's come up with what they call the Brobble Index. The kinds of things that we're faced with here in Australia, as this report mentions, being rebuked or scorned in the media because of your faith belief, that's a whole different scenario to, as the report says, a believer standing in front of a firing squad in North Korea. That's a whole different area. But the purpose of the Brobble scale is to show that freedoms get eroded slowly. The author came up with eight stages of what they call persecution. Obviously, number eight is the highest. That's what we call martyrdom. It's starting at the bottom where it's just that kind of ridicule. That's where it starts. You're ridiculed for your faith. What is interesting with this report is that it demonstrates that we're actually at 0.5 in our country.
0: That is quite alarming. And again, we don't want to overstate the case, but we probably need to be taking steps now if we're going to stop that scale from continuing on that upward trend.
1: And that's the point of the Freedom Index report. It's encouraging believers to recognise what's going on, but also to take action. And that's where the Arise seminar comes in, that you and I will be speaking at, along with Carl Carmody.
0: What sorts of things are we going to be looking at on that day? If people are thinking, this does sound a little concerning for me, I do want to be prepared for the days ahead, what sort of preparation are they going to receive on that day?
1: So the real heart behind this, which has been sponsored by Asian Rural Ministries, or formerly known as Camp Devia, some people might know it by that name. The purpose of this is to actually strengthen believers. And so it's built around three themes: repair, restore, reinforce. There will be an emphasis on encouraging the church and believers individually and corporately to return to prayer, to restore holiness, to rebuild strong spiritual foundations. The emphasis on restore is strengthening our faith, growing endurance, developing discernment. I think discernment is really important. And in reinforcing it, it's a call to uniting the church. And we want to raise mature disciples and also advance the mission. So an emphasis on getting the message out there in positive ways.
0: So it's not really a backlash against anything. It's just saying to those of us who follow Jesus, now is the time for us to step up and walk in the faith that we've been given.
1: 100%. It's definitely not a backlash. This is designed to positively encourage God's people to step forward with the courage and with the moving of the Holy Spirit. It's not designed to be attacking anything. This is more a call to the church to say, what are the things that we need in our life? What are the things we need to focus on as followers of Jesus that are going to help us stand firm for our faith now and in the days ahead?
0: Rob, that seminar is coming up, Arise 2026, presented by Asia Rural Ministries on Saturday the 1st of August at Woodvale Baptist Church. And if you want more details, you can go to arm.org.au or find further information at Sunshine's website. Look for the Sunshine calendar. All the information is waiting for you.
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0: on Sunshine. That's Kingdom City, No One Like You. It looks like it's going to stay fairly wet over the next few days. Well, just a few showers anyway. No torrents of water to be worried about. But it's not going to be all that warm either. We're looking for top temperatures in the high teens, unlikely to crack that 20-degree mark, and more chilly nights to be expected over the next few.
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0: many people who have heard the Ten Commandments in the Bible. One is honor your parents, then you will live a long life in the land God is giving you. Exodus chapter 20. Many people will think to honor our parents means we need to do something. But have you ever thought of not doing something in order to honor our parents? The Soul Care series by Walt Raymer, he said, the most honorable thing you can do is to break your family's sin patterns. It brings your family no honor if you repeat their wrongdoings. Isn't family a blessing from God? Why do we have to break something in our family? But I guess we all have inherited something sinful from our family that might be destructive to our health and relationships with others. God put family together to be a blessing, but we spoil it through our behaviors. Sometimes it's because of our ignorance, our self-gratifications, or our egocentric tendency. So what can we do about it? What are the family sin patterns we are talking about here? Well, addiction, gambling, heavy swearing, verbal aggression, impulsive shopping are a few of many examples that may be passed down to us from our family. Sometimes we will not do exactly what our parents do. Say alcoholic in our parents' generation may become chocoholic in our generation. Addiction to cars in our parents' generation may become addiction to computer games in the next generation. One empties your savings, the other one kills your eyes. Does it sound familiar to you? If yes, this is a good starting point. In Matthew chapter 5, Jesus said, if your right eye causes you to sin, gouge it out and throw it away. If your right hand causes you to sin, cut it off and throw it away. It is better for you to lose one part of your body than for your whole body to go into hell. Jesus is saying we need to take radical steps to eradicate our sins. It's about attitudes and actions against sins. So how does it translate into real life practice then? If temptation comes to you through your eyes, behave as if you had actually plucked out your eyes. You have got a few choices there. Remove your TV or remove your electronic devices or simply take your glasses off. Either remove the sin-causing objects or incapacitate your visions, incapacitate your vision. If temptation comes through your hands, things you do, remove the sin-causing tasks. Handcuff your hands. What about your feet? The places you go, don't go there. Remove the means of transport. Take 1 mil off your car. Tie your shoelaces of opposite shoe together. In other words, find a way to stay away from the location of sins and incapacitate your mobility. This is the way to eradicate sins engraved in your family name. The most honorable thing you can do is to break your family sin patterns. This is so true. Perpetuate the good fruits of your family tribe and eradicate the bad ones. Don't be a victim of our family sin patterns, but claim victory by eradicating it. You have the power from God to change things inherited from your family, and that is in Jesus.
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0: David Funk and Jen Johnson, The Blood. Before that, Say Amen, Finding Favour, and Matt Maher with Alive and Breathing. Hello, I'm Rodney Olson. This is our church together on Sunshine. Always wonderful to have your company on a Sunday morning.
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0: 40:31 tells us, but they who wait upon the Lord shall renew their strength. They shall mount up with wings like eagles. They shall run and not be weary. They shall walk and not faint. And what I find interesting about this verse is the progression. See, Isaiah tells us that when we wait on God, we'll mount up with wings like eagles. That's so exciting. We're going to soar. We're going to be able to use the winds and our movement will be effortless. But somehow we go from wings and flying to running and not getting weary. Now that I can also live with. It would be great to be able to keep going. And I've got a 4.5-year-old and he's going the whole day. And I wish that I could run and not get weary. But we end up in this verse with walking and not growing faint. I mean, if I was the one writing this promise, I would have started with walking and then go to running and get to flying. That's kind of how things go. We want to move faster. We want to get further. But I wonder if God is not as interested in our sense of progress and achievement as we sometimes are. I wonder if God would rather that we have this steady pace, that on the right occasions we speed up, but we generally come back to this walk. And this reminds me of the walks God would take with Adam and Eve in the garden in the cool of the morning. And so this leaves me with this question. How's your walk with God going?
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